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0: ELO, Don't Bring Me Down. It's Tim Jeffries. You know that name, Electric Light Orchestra, is kind of a play on words. A small orchestra, not a full orchestra. It's a light orchestra. We've got Rush and Van Halen coming up in just a bit. And a Dutch TV host drove a clogged-shaped vehicle to a high speed of 70 miles an hour to break a world record for a motorized shoe. Klaus van Klutstam and the team behind his TV series Klaus Can Do Everything decided they wanted to create a record-breaking vehicle, so they reached out to a British man, Kevin Nix, who set the record for the fastest motorized garden shed. Because that's what you do when you need a fast shoe. You find the guy's got the fast shed. What do you think went faster, by the way, the shoe or the shed? It was the shed at 123 miles per hour.
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1: Here's a look at your forecast from the ABK Flooring Weather Center. This evening it's mostly clear, could see some patchy fog with lows near 61. Tomorrow to round off the weekend it's patchy fog, mostly sunny with highs near 82. Clear skies tomorrow night with lows in the mid-50s. Monday to kick off the work week, it's another morning of patchy fog and then mostly sunny, highs near 81. Partly cloudy Monday night with lows around 60.

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0: Rocking Out with the Who, and who are you? It's Tim Jeffries. I remember seeing the Who perform that song. Roger Daltrey used to swing the microphone around over his head, you know, swinging the microphone cable and the microphone just spinning around. I was wondering how he kept it from flying off, you know, from the cable connection. Duct tape. Hey, let's kick off another long set with some Joan Jett and Donny Iris next.
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5: Here's a look at your forecast from the ABK Flooring Weather Center. This evening it's mostly clear, could see some patchy fog with lows near 61. Tomorrow, to round off the weekend, it's patchy fog, mostly sunny with highs near 82. Clear skies tomorrow night with lows in the mid-50s. Monday, to kick off the work week, it's another morning of patchy fog and then mostly sunny, highs near 81. Partly cloudy Monday night with lows around 60.
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0: ZZ Top paying tribute to Frank Beard tonight, Austin, Texas, at the Austin City Limits Stage, one of Frank's favorite venues in a city that had come out of a second home for him. Frank Beard passed away Tuesday at the age of 77. While ZZ Top, a band out of Houston, Texas, they really got their first big break in 1974 when they played the annual Texas-sized Rompin' Stompin' and Barn Dancin' Barbecue at the University of Texas. And again, tonight's event is taking place at Austin City Limits.
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0: Students who can read by the end of third grade are 35% more likely to graduate. I'm Dr. Katie Jenner, Indiana Secretary of Education, here to tell you how reading 30 minutes per day can improve the trajectory of a child's life. Whether you are reading with your child or they are reading independently, this is one of the most important things you can do to help them succeed. So this school year, please encourage your child to continue reading. It's a small habit that makes a big difference.
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6: Here's a look at your forecast from the ABK Flooring Weather Center. This evening it's mostly clear. Could see some patchy fog with lows near 61. Tomorrow, to round off the weekend, it's patchy fog, mostly sunny with highs near 82. Clear skies tomorrow night with lows in the mid-50s. Monday, to kick off the work week, it's another morning of patchy fog and then mostly sunny, highs near 81. Partly cloudy Monday night with lows around 60.
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0: Going to California with it. Aching in my heart. It's Tim Jeffries. Got some Kansas coming up for you. Get to that and some Lita Ford with Ozzy on the way, too.
1: 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I'm

0: Come back Saturday for another big night of great live entertainment as superstars Lone Star will be on the big stage at the Turkey Trot Festival. 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
5: Here's a look at your forecast from the ABK Flooring Weather Center. This evening it's mostly clear, could see some patchy fog with lows near 61. Tomorrow to round off the weekend it's patchy fog, mostly sunny with highs near 82. Clear skies tomorrow night with lows in the mid-50s. Monday to kick off the work week, it's another morning of patchy fog and then mostly sunny, highs near 81. Partly cloudy Monday night with lows around 60.
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0: Stevie Nicks, age 17. It's Tim Jeffries. Here's your Dad of the Year candidate. Father leaves 7-year-old son alone on Mount Fuji to continue his hike. The family from Nagoya was hiking the Fuji Trail when the 7-year-old boy became too exhausted to continue. So instead of turning around like any normal dad, he said, "No, wait here." Gave him some snacks and a soft drink, proceeded up the trail with his older son. The boy was found safe by a mountain worker, and the police were contacted and ordered the father to return.
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11: Here's a look at your forecast from the ABK Flooring Weather Center. This evening it's mostly clear, could see some patchy fog with lows near 61. Tomorrow to round off the weekend it's patchy fog, mostly sunny with highs near 82. Clear skies tomorrow night with lows in the mid-50s. Monday to kick off the work week it's another morning of patchy fog and then mostly sunny, highs near 81. Partly cloudy Monday night with lows around 60.
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0: Do-do-do-do-do. Heartbreaker. Rolling Stones. It's Tim Jeffries. You know, Saturday night always has a little bit of a special place for me. Get to rock out with you and have some fun. Since we're going to do next, get some Night Ranger and Pink Floyd on next.
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0: You might feel a little numb. Kind of a dark song when you break it all down, right? Pink Floyd. Comfortably Numb, it's Tim Jeffries, and we got a positive song coming up from Sammy Hagar. Lead vocals with Van Halen, plus some U2 on the way. Stick around.
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U2, while they've not been doing many shows this year, they've dropped a couple of surprise EPs. We'll keep this set rolling on with the Money Man.

0: Rocking out with Rush. It's Trees. It's Tim Jeffries, Led Zeppelin, and Def Leppard on the way. Kind of a disturbing story where a Houston man who shot a bald eagle in his backyard before hiding the wounded bird under a tarp in his garage is headed to federal prison. Santos Guerrero is his name. He's 43 of Porter. Sentenced to 14 days in prison in order to pay $5,000 fine after pleading guilty to shooting and killing the federally protected bird. Now, they're not an endangered species, but again, they're protected. Bald and Golden Eagle Protection Act, that's the law, prohibits killing and possessing bald eagles and golden eagles without authorization. Protection also extends to eagle parts, nests, and eggs. Yeah, under this law, the Eagle Protection Act, you can't even possess a bald eagle feather without violating the law.
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10: Here's a look at your forecast from the ABK Flooring Weather Center. This evening it's mostly clear, could see some patchy fog with lows near 61. Tomorrow to round off the weekend it's patchy fog, mostly sunny with highs near 82. Clear skies tomorrow night with lows in the mid-50s. Monday to kick off the work week it's another morning of patchy fog and then mostly sunny, highs near 81. Partly cloudy Monday night with lows around 60.
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0: BTO as in the Bachman Turner Overdrive. Rolling down the highway like a big dog in heat. It's Tim Jeffries with Queen and Billy Squire on the way next.
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0: Yeah, the top and the pearl necklace with Mud. We heard from Soundgarden in that set. Fell on black days, no black days. Big bright days ahead, 5 days away until another full moon will be in the sky. And that one's called the Sturgeon Moon, a big fish in the sky for you. Do what you do on that bright night when that full moon's in the sky. Eagles are coming up. Author on Tom Petty and Janice is next.
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4: Here's your weather forecast from the ABK Flooring Weather Center. Overnight, it's mostly clear. Could see some patchy fog into the morning. Today, it's mostly sunny. Highs near 82. Clear skies tonight with lows in the mid-50s. Tomorrow, to kick off the work week, it's another morning of patchy fog and then mostly sunny. Highs near 81. Lows near 60 tomorrow night. Tuesday, it is all sunshine. Highs in the mid-80s. Partly cloudy Tuesday night with lows sticking around the mid-60s.
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0: 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Well, company time is back in town. 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Hey, Ram Jam, they're coming up. I'll throw on Bon Jovi. 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
4: Here's your weather forecast from the ABK Flooring Weather Center. Overnight, it's mostly clear, could see some patchy fog into the morning. Today, it's mostly sunny, highs near 82. Clear skies tonight with lows in the mid-50s. Tomorrow, to kick off the work week, it's another morning of patchy fog and then mostly sunny, highs near 81, lows near 60 tomorrow night. Tuesday, it is all sunshine, highs in the mid-80s, partly cloudy Tuesday night with lows sticking around the mid-60s.
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0: Yao, Black Betty, Ram Jam with Mud Bon Jovi in that set. Bon Jovi rocking their Forever Tour off to Europe at the end of the month into around Labor Day weekend, Dublin and Wembley Stadium in England. Very cool. What a show they put on. Way to go, Bon Jovi. Def Leppard coming up. Author on Led Zepp and Quiet Riot, they're on deck too.
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0: Hey, you got to find your way back. Jefferson Starship with Mud, the Black Crowes in that set. The Black Crowes Bros, the Robinson Bros, getting along, rocking the Southern Hospitality Tour. No fighting on tour. Rocking a great show each and every night. Way to go, Black Crowes Bros. Supertramp, they're coming up. Author on Ozzy and the Rolling Stones are next.
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4: Here's your weather forecast from the ABK Flooring Weather Center. Overnight, it's mostly clear. Could see some patchy fog into the morning. Today, it's mostly sunny. Highs near 82. Clear skies tonight with lows in the mid-50s. Tomorrow, to kick off the work week, it's another morning of patchy fog and then mostly sunny. Highs near 81. Lows near 60 tomorrow night. Tuesday, it is all sunshine. Highs in the mid-80s. Partly cloudy Tuesday night with lows sticking around the mid-60s.
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0: Come back Saturday for another big night of great live entertainment as superstars Lone Star will be on the big stage at the Turkey Trot Festival. 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

0: Hey, how long to the point of no return, Kansas, with Mud. Now, they're on tour with the very legendary Deep Purple and Jefferson Starship to rock a trio hat trick, a trifecta of classic rock greatness on tour. How about that pairing? Very cool. Hey, The Who, they're coming up for you. Author on Aerosmith and Peter Frampton's on deck, too.
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4: Here's your weather forecast from the ABK Flooring Weather Center. Overnight it's mostly clear, could see some patchy fog into the morning. Today it's mostly sunny, highs near 82. Clear skies tonight with lows in the mid-50s. Tomorrow to kick off the work week, it's another morning of patchy fog and then mostly sunny, highs near 81. Lows near 60 tomorrow night. Tuesday it is all sunshine, highs in the mid-80s. Partly cloudy Tuesday night with lows sticking around the mid-60s.
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0: I want it, I want it, you can't have it. The Who and the Magic Bus for you with my Peter Frampton in that set. Now, Peter has a rock doc out, soon to be on streamers, creatively called Frampton, all about his life and legendary career. Can't wait to check that out. Red Hot Chili Peppers are coming up. I'll throw on Steve Miller and Soundgarden. They're on deck, too.
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0: Yeah, the tale of a rock and roll band, Boston, with my John Mellencamp in that set. Now, John wrapped up his Dancing Words tour. What a fantastic show. What a fantastic tour. He's back at Farm Aid 2026 in Virginia Beach on September 26th. That's always a fantastic show as well. Van Halen's coming up, author on U2, and the Allman Bros are on deck as well.
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11: Here's your weather forecast from the ABK Flooring Weather Center. Overnight it's mostly clear, could see some patchy fog into the morning. Today it's mostly sunny, highs near 82. Clear skies tonight with lows in the mid-50s. Tomorrow to kick off the work week, it's another morning of patchy fog and then mostly sunny, highs near 81. Lows near 60 tomorrow night. Tuesday it is all sunshine, highs in the mid-80s. Partly cloudy Tuesday night with lows sticking around the mid-60s.
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0: Hey, have you seen Junior's Grades? Van Halen and the Cradle Will Rock with Mud Allman Bros in that set. In the Midnight Rider, Greg Allman has a rock doc out soon to be on streamers called The Music of My Soul, all about his life and legendary career. Can't wait to check that out. Def Leppard, they're coming up. I'll throw on Billy Idol and Toto's on deck, too.
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0: Yes, sexy, sexy, sexy. David Bowie from Hunky Dory and Changes with Mud. You know, change is good. A change is on the way. The new fall season is almost here. You can already smell that pumpkin spice. Go enjoy the upcoming new fall season. Poisons coming up. I'll throw on BTO and Metallica. They're next.
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2: Here's your weather forecast from the ABK Flooring Weather Center. Overnight, it's mostly clear. Could see some patchy fog into the morning. Today, it's mostly sunny. Highs near 82. Clear skies tonight with lows in the mid-50s. Tomorrow, to kick off the work week, it's another morning of patchy fog and then mostly sunny. Highs near 81. Lows near 60 tomorrow night. Tuesday, it is all sunshine. Highs in the mid-80s. Partly cloudy Tuesday night with lows sticking around the mid-60s.
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0: Jammin' Rock and Roll and the Scorpions. What a weather report that is. We've got something from Collective Soul. It's a song called Shine. And to start things off in the next set, something else that shines that's inside all of us, from Neil Young.
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6: Here's your weather forecast from the ABK Flooring Weather Center. Overnight, it's mostly clear. Could see some patchy fog into the morning. Today, it's mostly sunny. Highs near 82. Clear skies tonight with lows in the mid-50s. Tomorrow, to kick off the work week, it's another morning of patchy fog and then mostly sunny. Highs near 81. Lows near 60 tomorrow night. Tuesday, it is all sunshine. Highs in the mid-80s. Partly cloudy Tuesday night with lows sticking around the mid-60s.
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0: 77, it was such a success, they had to go on the road and perform. And they got a little homesick, and they knew in advance to do that song for those loved ones waiting for them at home. There's nothing like getting into your own bed and your own pillow, I'll tell you. Pink Floyd has a good one coming up next.
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3: Here's your weather forecast from the ABK Flooring Weather Center. Overnight, it's mostly clear. Could see some patchy fog into the morning. Today, it's mostly sunny. Highs near 82. Clear skies tonight with lows in the mid-50s. Tomorrow, to kick off the work week, it's another morning of patchy fog and then mostly sunny. Highs near 81. Lows near 60 tomorrow night. Tuesday, it is all sunshine. Highs in the mid-80s. Partly cloudy Tuesday night with lows sticking around the mid-60s.
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0: The Canadian trio Triumph taking you back to the 60s and 70s, and if you grew up at that time, you had the radio to go to bed with. And a lot of us would turn on the radio and fall asleep, and it would stay on all night long. We would have it on doing our homework, except I didn't do homework. I played records and recorded on tapes over a microphone. I started out early. Shark here, rocking your weekend. We've got Boston on the way.
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13: Here's your weather forecast from the ABK Flooring Weather Center. Overnight, it's mostly clear. Could see some patchy fog into the morning. Today, it's mostly sunny. Highs near 82. Clear skies tonight with lows in the mid-50s. Tomorrow, to kick off the work week, it's another morning of patchy fog and then mostly sunny. Highs near 81. Lows near 60 tomorrow night. Tuesday, it is all sunshine. Highs in the mid-80s. Partly cloudy Tuesday night with lows sticking around the mid-60s.
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And at the time, he was the ultimate rebel. We're talking about Jim Morrison in 1967 on the album The Doors.

0: all about breaking on through and not dealing with the establishment. There you go. 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
1: Here's your forecast from the ABK Flooring Weather Center. Some patchy fog this morning, otherwise sunny skies. Not bad at all on this Sunday. Highs at 83. Partly cloudy tonight with a low of 57. Patchy fog again tomorrow morning. Mostly sunny otherwise. Highs only at 81 tomorrow. Sunny Tuesday, 83. Wednesday, mostly sunny with a high of 86.
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1: Good morning and welcome again to Words of Hope by Mark Yoder. Grateful again today for this opportunity to share with you. Grateful again today for each of you that have tuned in again this morning. Each of you that take some time here, whether it's regularly or whether it's once in a while or whether you're an unusual person taking some time this morning, happen to tune in. I want to say again, I appreciate each of you that takes some time to spend together like this. We have stated here again and again that our number one goal in these programs, we call this program Words of Hope, and our number one goal has been for a long time to be an encouragement to those of you that have set out on this faith journey, on this relationship with Jesus. We have said it here, yeah, maybe too often, maybe it's too repetitious, but it is deep within my heart each week to remind you as a Christian what an incredible privilege, what an incredible honor it is to belong to Jesus and to be surrendered to Him and to invite Him to be your Lord and Savior and Master. No, I believe this absolutely with everything in me, that life begins when I understand that and I learn to give Him everything. I don't know how to explain it to people, but I do know this. Eternal life is to know Thee, the only true God, in Jesus Christ, whom He sent. And again, the more we surrender to Him, I believe the more we come into a level of approval, a level of intimacy with our Heavenly Father that just simply adds so much quality to life. And I say this quite often. It's not just words. There's something that really takes place, that the enemy, I believe, loses his power and control over us when we have surrendered everything to Jesus. No, we're not looking for a magic formula. We're not even looking for some perfect word that you use, prayer that you would say again and again, even though I have a stuck record. I say it every morning, Jesus, I'm yours. Everything I have belongs to you. And, you know, and I name everything I can think of, my health, my finances, my marriage, my children, my grandchildren, my great-grandchildren, future generations. Again, my business, my reputation, my ministry. I believe somehow, I don't know, somehow in naming these things each day, you know, again, it's not a magic formula. It's not, and I don't believe it needs to be vain repetition, because it's repetition. It can come from your heart and you can mean it. And, you know, I say it as well. God is the rightful owner of our lives. He is the one who made us. So He has the right of being the creator. He is the one who protects and provides. He sustains this world, keeps it from falling apart. And especially His Redeemer. When I was dead and lost in my sins and without hope, Jesus died for me. And I don't even know how to articulate all this as well as I wish, but I just want you to know, my friend, today again, there's no privilege greater, no honor greater than living for Jesus. And I've also spent quite a bit of time in this program saying to those of you that are not Christians, man, I wish you would stay tuned and listen. I want to perk your interest that this thing of being a Christian might be that very thing in your life that would bring incredible meaning and purpose and delight, take away your anxiety and your fear. I have spent a lot of time trying to focus on the gospel message to remind every one of us. Christianity is so different than every other religion. The other religions of the world are all about what we do. But Christianity is about what God has done for us. When I say that, I often think of a discussion I had many years ago. I was standing in line forever, gone through customs in Mumbai. And there was a guy there. Well, there were two guys, a Sikh and a Hindu. And we got to talk and having a nice, friendly conversation. And after we had talked for a while, an enjoyable just interaction, getting acquainted, I said to these guys, you're a Sikh, you're a Hindu, and I'm curious, believe different things, but what do you believe about how to get to heaven? The Hindu quickly said, well, he said, I've traveled a lot. He said, I know the golden rule, but treat others as you want to be treated. He said, I make sacrifices to my gods. I give to the poor. I hope I make it. And the Sikh guy said, similar to me. He said, I take my faith seriously. I read our scriptures every morning. I also believe in the golden rule and helping people, being good. I hope I make it. And I said to these guys, what if the way to heaven is not like art and music and food preference, but more like math? You know, wherever you go, 2 + 2 = 4. You can't say, well, in India or wherever, we want 2 + 2 = 5. There's a law there that governs that. What if getting to heaven is like that and there's only one way? And these guys came back and they said, well, how would anyone know? And I said, that's a fair question. And I did tell them, you know what? I believe in order to know whether something's true or not, you have to be willing to follow it. I'm not sure that God's going to reveal himself to curiosity seekers. But anyway, I went on with these guys to say, what do you think Christianity teaches? And they said, probably something similar to what we just said. And I told them, no, not at all. Our message is totally different. What we teach is that none are righteous, no matter how hard you try, no matter what you do, no matter how many times you give your will another twist, you can never have your good outdo your bad. It just doesn't happen that way. It's like a man who has killed someone, tries to build a hospital, thinking if he does that, he saves lives and offsets his evil. But that's not how it works, my friend. And what we teach wherever we go is the incredible message that Jesus came and he died so that we could be forgiven. And we don't say at all that we hope we make it. No, we come and we acknowledge our sin and we put our faith and trust in Jesus. We ask him for forgiveness and we ask him to take away our guilt and shame, to make us a new creature, help us be born again so we can love what we should love and hate what we should hate. That is our message. And you know I teach that almost ad nauseum here on this program, but somehow it's my prayer, my hope every week that maybe that truth will dawn on someone in a new and fresh way today and you will come to understand. No, it's not what I do. It's not how good I am, how hard I try. It's that I come and put my faith and trust in Jesus. But having said that, I think of this a lot. When we received this great commission where Jesus said to go into all the world and preach the gospel, it's interesting what he says, baptize them in the name of the Father, the Son, and the Holy Spirit. And this part I think about all the time. Teach them to observe all things whatsoever I command you. And I have to admit to you that one of the challenges for me is how many times people make a confession, they speak the words, they claim that they are giving their life to Jesus, and you see no difference. And I wanted to spend some time today talking about that part, what it means to observe all things whatsoever I've commanded you. What does it mean? Once we have put our faith and trust in Jesus, what does it mean for us to walk worthy of our calling? If you go back to that great commission, again, found in Matthew chapter 28 and the end of the chapter there, verses 17 through 20, you'll notice what Jesus says there. He says, go into all the world and preach the gospel to every creature. And he says, baptize them in the name of the Father and the Son and the Holy Spirit. And he says, teach them to observe all things that I have commanded you. And lo, I'm with you always, even to the end of the world, Jesus said. I appreciate this great commission. And I think it's worthy and worth taking some time just to talk about this whole thing of what it means to observe all things that I have commanded you. I'd like to begin with those words that we are to baptize. You know, there's an amazing number of people that have put faith in Jesus. They've confessed with their mouth. They have expressed a faith in what Jesus did at the cross. And then you ask them, have you ever been baptized? And I'm always intrigued with the responses I get to that. Many times people say, well, yeah, I was baptized when I was a baby. I say, do you remember it? And they'll think a little bit, no, I don't remember, but I know I was baptized. And I often say to them, you know what? You were a wet baby. And it might have been good that your parents were trying to dedicate you to the Lord. I appreciate that. But we teach that there comes a time when baptism is your decision, not your parents' decision. When you come and say, you know what? I am not ashamed that I belong to Jesus. I want to take this step of faith and say to the whole world, you know what? I am buried with him by baptism into death. What baptism really means is I'm acknowledging my life is not mine anymore. The old man has died and I am raised to life and newness of life through the miraculous work of Jesus, and I'm not ashamed of it. I don't mind being public to the whole world to say I belong to Jesus. You know, in a lot of the places where I travel in India and Nepal and some other places, they don't take your commitment to Jesus seriously until you've been baptized. Partly because the whole community then is aware this person has given their life to Jesus. They're not ashamed. They're willing to take this step of baptism. I don't want to wear this out today, but I believe that when we are talking to people and teaching them to observe all things that Jesus commanded, we probably should begin with this one. To say to people, if you're a Christian and you have never been baptized, if you have made your confession of faith and you don't remember a time when you went through this rite of entry. And by the way, we do not believe the water washes away sin. Don't let anybody tell you that. We believe you are redeemed not by corruptible things like silver and gold, and certainly not with water. You are redeemed by the precious blood of Jesus. And you are saved by grace through faith when you put your faith and trust in this, not because you take the step of baptism. I'm not saying that in any way today. But the truth is, if you want to be serious about following Jesus, if you want to walk in his ways, then one of the first things you should do is walk in obedience to this thing of being baptized. Yes, in many times in history, baptism also meant you're joining the church and becoming part of a local fellowship. And I don't want to take too much time on that today, but that's another part of being a Christian that I think gets neglected so much these days. People forget that, you know what, when I come to Jesus, I become part of the family of God. And one of the ways this is lived out is in the local church, the local setting where I am part of that. I'm part of that in terms of using the gifts and abilities and resources that God has given to bless that church, but I'm also receiving from them. You know what? There are a lot of scriptures that don't make sense if you're not part of a local church. This thing of bearing one another's burdens and praying for one another, admonishing, exhorting. If it's not worked out in a local setting, I don't think it makes a lot of sense. And so, even though that's not really there in the teaching about baptism, I wish some of you listening to me today, if you know in your heart that you have come to put faith in Jesus, but you've never joined a local church, you've never been baptized, man, oh man, I wish you'd consider that today. Anyway, it's time for a break here. I want to come back in the second part of this talk and speak some more about what it means to walk worthy of your calling if you have given your life to

So whenever I talk to people about walking worthy of their calling, it's interesting sometimes to hear a bit of people's history in a local church. I just mentioned how much I personally believe in the local church and being part of it, learning to submit and surrender to one another and so on, and take counsel and learn together how to rightly divide the word of truth. I believe it's a group thing, not an individual thing. No scripture is of private interpretation. We should come together and we should listen to one another. But whenever I talk to people about their personal history in a local church, it's surprising how many times people have this feeling of legalism. Like, we were told we had to do this, we couldn't do this, and they kind of hated it. They hated that they had to go to church again and again and again and sit through long services and who knows what else. Six verses of Just As I Am, trying to get them saved, and they felt damned if they did and damned if they didn't, and so on. I think it's interesting how simple the scripture has been. You know, they had a lot of conflict in the early church about what was required, what kind of, if there would have been a place of legalism, I suspect that's where it would have been. As many of the Jewish people came to Jesus, part of their tradition would have been strict diets, circumcision, many things. It's very interesting that when they had this conflict and they were talking about what do you have to do to be a Christian, they came up with a rather simple statement. I think it's worthy of reading this here in the book of Acts, chapter 15. Let me just read this little letter. "Since we heard that some who went out from us have troubled you with words, unsettling your souls and saying you must be circumcised and keep the law in order to be saved." And I added that little phrase. They're saying, "We didn't give such a command to anybody, but here's what seems good to us. We're here assembled together with one accord," and it says we have, this would have been with the apostles and prophets, "but they have chosen, we've chosen men to go with our beloved brothers Barnabas and Paul. These are men who have risked their lives for the name of the Lord Jesus. We have also sent with them Judas and Silas. They will also verify what we're saying here in this letter. They'll give you verbal confirmation of that." And here's what they said: "It seemed good to the Holy Spirit and to us to lay upon you no greater burden than these necessary things." And here's what it is: "That you abstain from things offered to idols, from blood, from things strangled, and from sexual immorality. If you keep yourselves from these things, you will do well." Now, I don't know if it hits you how simple that is, but it's very simple in comparison to the Old Testament law and all the dietary rules and all of that. None of that was brought over in the requirements of the Gentile believers. And what is fascinating to me in this whole thing is the goal was to make it as easy as possible for people to come to Jesus and not be overwhelmed with all kinds of little details about what they can and cannot do. And over the years, it's been a fascinating thing for me to talk to people about coming to Jesus. Some people don't want to come to Jesus because they said, "We still want to be able to have beer with our crabs." And those kinds of things are kind of interesting to me. And I don't know whether it's beer with crabs or wine with your meal or whatever. I'm a personal teetotaler when it comes to alcohol, but I think we should be careful that we don't try to start there. And one of the things I often say to people, sometimes people say, "I don't want to come to Jesus until I clean my act up. You know, I'm still living with my girlfriend. I still have an issue with anger and pornography, and maybe they're still dealing with some bitterness and unforgiveness, and they want to wait until that's taken care of before they come to Jesus." And maybe that's not quite what I'm talking about when I'm talking about walking worthy of our calling, but I just want to say it again. Jesus doesn't clean his fish before he catches them, and there are so many people that are worried about all the things that they can and cannot do if they become a Christian,
But one thing is necessary, and that one thing is, Jesus, I'm yours. I surrender to you. I'll take orders and directions from you, and I'll allow you to remake my heart. I am sharing this today from from the perspective of someone who grew up in a very conservative Mennonite home. No television. In fact, in the early days, no radio. We would have been very strict in our dress codes. My mom wore a covering, certainly dresses, no slacks, no shorts. I could go on and on. No, we didn't go to the movies. No dancing. I wasn't allowed to play sports at the local high school. I could go on and on. I think I know a little something about legalism. And you know, some people, I'm sure looking back on some of that, would have been totally turned off. Not just at the rules and the regulations and the strictness of the local church, but somehow that became part of what it meant to be a follower of Jesus, and they just gave up. They said, if that's what it is, I'm done. I'll never forget a guy many years ago. We were talking and he was telling me about his faith journey. He went to a church and he said they wouldn't let us go see any movies. And he said a John Wayne movie came out. And I said, I don't care if I go to hell, I'm going to go see that movie. And from there, he was on a downward spiral spiritually because he went to see the movie. And I remember thinking, it's intriguing, there might be a youth meeting in some churches where they would show that very same movie as entertainment for the youth. I'm not here good or bad about that. It's just, it's interesting today. Sometimes it's not the issues that we face, but our heart about them. What I want to say to you today, I don't know if some of you have struggled with the rules and regulations of a local church, but what I want you to know today is that the goal is not to put a bunch of nitty-gritty things on us, not to regulate the length of your dress or whether you wear shorts or pants or dress. Modesty, yes, the Bible teaches that. And again, sexual purity, the Bible teaches that. We're not going to compromise on those things. But what I want you to hear from me today is that this thing of being walking worthy of our calling goes so far beyond those kinds of things. And I'm not going to take time, I'm not going to try to finish this today, but I want to remind you today that whenever the New Testament talks about walking worthy of our calling, being worthy of who we are claiming to be as Christians, it speaks about walking in humility, esteeming others better than yourself, being long-suffering, be kind one to another, tender-hearted, forgiving one another. Don't think of yourself more highly than you ought to think. And again, these are things that are not regulated by dress codes, by whether you can go to the movies or go to a dance or have a TV. These are things that are hard issues. We cannot change this, for Jesus is the one that has taught us to love our enemies. Bless those that curse you. Do good to those that hate you. Pray for those that mistreat you. Jesus is the one that has taught us that you're not to lust. He that looks on a woman to lust after her has committed adultery. We're to tell the truth always in every situation, and on and on and on. And yet those things are hard issues. And I want to say this to you today. The more you have discovered what it is to be a follower of Jesus, the more you have surrendered your life to him, the more you've cried out to him that you want to be conform to the image of Jesus, the more you come to understand these things are not the results of a disciplined life, of saying no to certain kinds of activities or food or whatever else. This is the result of a God at work in your heart. That is why the Bible says the fruit of the Spirit is love and joy and peace. The fruit of the Spirit makes a person gentle and long-suffering, faithful, and so on. It's not the product of discipline and hard work. And no, if I were to tell you what I think, I would say if you want to walk worthy of your calling, you ought to put disciplines into your life. You ought to spend time daily in his word, reading your Bible, listening maybe to good music. And yeah,
gone to a local church where the Word of God is preached and where people are trying to follow Jesus. But today I want you to hear again that overriding all this talk about walking worthy, we want you to understand that it begins by a changed life when Jesus works amazing grace and you're born again. There's much more that could be said about what it means to walk worthy. Maybe I'll develop that a little bit more next week, but I'm out of time. Thanks again for listening. I'm Mark Yoder. If you want to get up with me, you can reach me at my email, Amazon Mark, B as in boy, Yoder, mbyoder@gmail.com. Again, thanks for listening. I'll see you again next week on Words of Hope. Oh.

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1: Welcome to Getting in the Know on this Sunday. Filling in for Greg Bateman, I'm Dwayne Shake, and we've got a big weekend coming up at West Boggs Park we're going to tell you about in this week's edition of Getting in the Know on the Razor 94.5 WRZR. We have Debbie Goodwin with Davies County Tourism, and we have Vanessa McClary. Hot air balloon specialist is what Debbie calls you, Vanessa. What is your official title, I guess I should ask?
2: Kiwanis member.
1: Kiwanis member. There you go. A Kiwanian?
2: Is it? A Kiwanian. That's absolutely correct.
1: There you go. It is great to have you with us today because we have such an exciting event coming next weekend at West Boggs Park. Vanessa, I don't even know where to start with this thing. It's the Kiwanis Indiana Balloon Fest next Friday and Saturday, August 28th and 29th. I'm just going to say this, man, you guys know how to throw a party, Vanessa. You really do.
2: Well, thank you. It is an exciting weekend. We're looking forward to having it for the first time ever at West Boggs Park. It's a beautiful facility with an awesome event coming that way.
1: Well, is this something you travel all around the country to do, or how does this work, or how did it come about, I guess?
2: No, we were invited to West Boggs Park, and we said we can absolutely do that after we went and saw how beautiful it is there. So we were invited, and we accept it.
1: And the rest is history.
2: Yes.
1: So when you have a hot air balloon fest, you got to have hot air balloons, right?
2: Yes, yes. My favorite. I love the characters. So Tweety Bird, Sylvester, we have Big Splash coming this year. He's like a duck. We have the elephant, Peanut the elephant. He's like an upside down elephant. He's really cool. And then, of course, we have just beautiful hot air balloons.
1: I know the question everybody's going to have next. Well, can I ride in one? Can I ride in one? Is that possible?
2: Absolutely. We have tethered rides. So tethered means it's tied to the ground. It goes up and comes back down. You will stand in a line just like you do if you went to an amusement park. You'll pay in line, and then you'll ride up and down. And I think all ages can ride.
1: That is really cool. So if you've ever had wanted the experience of riding in a hot air balloon, this is your opportunity next weekend at West Boggs Park at the Indiana Balloon Fest coming up Friday and Saturday, August 28th and 29th. But around this, though, what I'm impressed with is all the different events. I mean, you've made it just an all-out festival at West Boggs next weekend.
2: Absolutely. One of my favorites that we bring in every single year, it's our pyrotechnic skydivers. So they will be with us on Friday only, and we're looking forward to having them back. I remember the first year we kind of forgot to tell the 911 operators and people were calling because they saw something in the sky, but they are really cool. So we're looking forward to having them with us on Friday, August the 28th.
1: And it is exactly what the name says.
2: Mm-hmm. They have fireworks coming off their back as they leave the airplane and come to the ground. They're just really entertainment. Entertaining.
1: I can't wait. Awesome. That is going to be awesome. That is Friday night.
2: Uh-huh.
1: Definitely want to come out to see that. What else do you have planned for Friday? I know it's a big day. All kinds of great things coming up on Friday.
2: Well, for one, we have bands. We always have live music. So we're going to have some live music. We have Colonel Angus that will be with us. We have whiskey and wine. And the reason I bring up whiskey and wine, Dawn was in our Kiwanis Idol competition. So she won that years ago, and it's fun to see her out with her own band. I would like to mention some free things that we have. So we have free balloon animals, the first 50, starting at 4 o'clock. So the kids that come through the gate, we have a cool clown that's going to twist us up quite a few animals, and they will go free to the first ones that come in. And then you can go buy some from the regular stand.
1: And it's really all about the kids. I mean, you surround this about kids. I mean, we've got the kids' fun zone, activities the kids are going to love all weekend.
2: Absolutely. And then for the kids and the adults, we have Hoosier the Bison coming. He'll do a meet and greet. He'll be with us only on Friday, and Smokey the Bear will be there.
3: Only Davies County loves their bison.
4: Only you can prevent forest fires.
2: Exactly.
3: Hey, that's true stuff.
1: I am no Sam Elliott, but that was my Smokey the Bear impression. So,
2: and I know we have a lot of Hank Ruff fans in Indiana, so Hank Ruff will be with us on Friday, as well as Peyton Womack. And Peyton plays the saxophone. He's just absolutely amazing.
1: Man, you've lined up the entertainment. This is just Friday, folks.
3: What's this adult egg hunt?
2: I was going to say, we didn't talk about the egg
3: hunt.
2: What's
3: the egg hunt?
2: So the egg hunt, adults only on Friday night, and we hide all these eggs out. Well, they're not hidden. They're out in the field. Yeah. But we have cool prizes, and all adults can do it, and it's included in your gate fee. It's not extra.
3: Awesome.
2: The first year we did it, it was just hilarious. So we decided we'd do it every year.
1: No cussing, no pushing, no shoving.
2: I love it. Exactly.
1: Let's make it family friendly here. But
2: and this year we're going to change it up a little bit. So we have some cool prizes that we're not sure works for everyone, like the timing. So we're going to have a table where they'll go to a table and pick their prize. So when they come up with their egg, if they have like table number one, they'll go to that table and pick their prize. That way the people are getting what they can actually use at that time.
3: Right.
2: So if it's a visit to an amusement park, for example, they've got time to get there, or they know that'll work for them.
3: Right.
2: So,
1: and that's Friday night as well.
2: Friday.
1: The adult egg hunt. You can't have an event like this without great food, and my goodness, there's going to be great food the entire weekend.
2: Absolutely. We have some awesome food vendors coming. Great variety. We can't even list them all. So you have to come out and check them out.
1: Whatever you prefer, whatever quenches your appetite, you're going to find it at the Kiwanis Indiana Bloom Fest next weekend at West Boggs Park. Okay, so we talked about Friday. One more thing?
2: Yes. It'll be Friday and Saturday, but we want to talk about the trackless train rides because they're so cool.
1: Okay.
2: So there's no fee for them, but we have a cool trackless train that'll go around the grounds and give you a ride, along with several other exciting things.
1: I mean, that's just on Friday.
2: Yeah.
1: Okay, so what time do we get started on Saturday then?
2: So Saturday's very early. So if you're an early bird, it's a great time to come out and see the balloons. And I want to remind everyone that balloons are only sunrise and sunset.
1: Very important.
2: And Deb, do you remember why it's only sunrise and sunset?
3: Because of the air patterns. And that's when the wind is the calmest.
2: The winds are the calmest.
3: Because Debbie's a little nervous about hot
2: air balloons. Yeah. So I want you to first of all know that all these balloons that come out, they're all certified pilots. So we just don't have random people flying balloons. So they have certification.
3: I'm looking forward to meeting them all. Because my first airplane ride was at a airplane and hot air balloon show in Champaign, Illinois. And I actually made the pilot show me his pilot license.
2: See? They're all certified.
3: They're all certified. And now, it takes a lot of training.
1: Along those lines, this is not going to happen. We're not going to let this happen. But weather is everything with these balloons. We do want to stress that.
2: But we don't want anyone to think about weather.
1: This is a
2: fundraiser for Kiwanis. So I really try to not emphasize the weather, because we have so much going on, and all these things will cost us money regardless. So we have to pay for everything that we've booked there, and we want people to come out regardless of the weather.
1: Absolutely, and you need to, no matter what, because besides all this, let's go into Saturday. Saturday, Jeep owners, there's a huge Jeep fest going on Saturday.
2: Yeah, so we're going to have Jeeps, and usually they're in the morning, and they called us and said, hey, we have some cool lights in our Jeeps. Can we come out at night? So they're going to do the Jeeps at night, which will be really cool, along with a lot of other things happening on Saturday. Did you mention the pony rides?
1: Not yet.
2: We have pony rides. We still have bands. Did you see the Circle City Sidewalk Stompers?
1: Wow.
3: What?
2: They're really cool.
3: What is that?
2: Yeah, they're out of Indianapolis, and they play all this cool music, and they are celebrating 50 years, but they dress up as clowns. They have all these instruments. You'll have to see them to believe them.
1: It just goes on and on and on.
3: I feel
1: on.
3: Like I'm going to need to clear my phone, because I'm going to be shooting so much video footage at this
2: I think
3: thing.
2: You're right.
1: Yeah, this is great. What else on
3: packed.
1: Saturday? I don't want to miss
2: we
1: anything
2: have free
1: Saturday.
2: Kites for kids that's provided by local council women. Remember when we were little, we'd fly kites? Well, kids kind of got away from that.
3: We still do, yeah.
2: We started bringing them back a few years ago, and kids get free kites from us, and they get to go out and fly kites. We think that's pretty cool. The Fun Zone will be open. We have cookies and canvas. So we have an artist that will come in, and she will have a pre-drawn, probably hot air balloon, and then you'll come in and paint it. And that is also including your gate fee, no extra cost for that. We had 4 sessions last year, and everyone was full. We had to turn people away. So make sure you're marking it on your calendar, and of course we'll have cookies to go with the canvas.
1: Unbelievable. Unbelievable. I mean, no stone is left unturned for this huge weekend at West Boggs Park, by far one of the biggest events ever to hit West Boggs. The hype has been out and about for some time now. The event is just around the corner. It's next weekend. So we talked about, of course, the balloons. That's going to be the major thing. We've talked about the Jeep show. We've talked about the train rides.
2: Skydivers.
1: There's huge fireworks show on Saturday night, right?
2: Yes, that's correct. And also, I don't know if you noticed on the schedule that we have some other things that weren't mentioned the other days. So on Saturday from 3 to 6, you can learn how to Braille at the Visually Impaired Preschool Services booth, which means you can come up and they'll write your name in Braille, which is really cool on their little machine. So we want to make sure people check that out. We also have, you mentioned Jeep Show and Shine. Did you say the big fun band that's going to be there from 9
1: to
2: 11? Yeah,
1: really
2: they're
1: good.
2: Awesome.
3: And
2: how about the egg hunt for kids on Saturday?
3: Awesome.
2: There's an egg hunt for kids at 2 o'clock.
3: And there's a golf scramble.
2: And a golf scramble that morning.
3: That morning, yeah.
4: Golf for Riley. That's a fundraiser for Riley.
2: That's correct. And we've got it scheduled so that when the golfers are actually setting up, will be when the balloons are taken off. So won't that be pretty? I don't think they've ever done that before.
4: I love it when a plan comes together.
2: That's it.
4: And that's a plan coming together. This is all happening next weekend at West Boggs Park. Again, this is huge. One of the biggest events ever in our area, Indiana, Kiwanis, Indiana Balloon Fest. What time? I didn't mention the time on Friday. What time does everything get underway Friday?
2: That's a great question. 4 o'clock. 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
4: 4 o'clock on Friday, and then Saturday, you mentioned early.
2: 6 a.m.
4: Wow.
2: So the gates open early. So 7 a.m., the balloons will start unpacking. And then about 7:15, they'll start to actually inflate and leave the grounds. And then at 9 o'clock in the morning, we have, remember the teddy bears we're giving away? So it's like Build-A-Bear. The kids will be able to go in the trailer, and they've got 50 different animals that they could select from. They'll pick one, and they'll stuff it, and they'll get that free from the Kiwanis Club, the first 50 kids starting at 9 o'clock.
4: Very cool.
3: Awesome.
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4: That's it. 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
2: Right. And I want to say, people have trouble spelling Kiwanis. I'm going to give them an easy way to spell it when they go to look for a website. So if you think of it as an acronym, it's Kiwanis is where a need is served. And that's how you spell Kiwanis. K-I-W-A-N-I-S. 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
4: It's real easy to find. Debbie, in the closing minutes, just talk about what this means for Daviess County. This is huge. I mean,
3: it is.
4: You work
3: it
4: so
3: is.
4: Hard on tourism, you can't possibly begin to imagine what this is going to bring for Daviess County.
3: Well, I'll tell you what, working with Vanessa has been amazing. I took the job in January, and I met her on like day two or day three. She has reached out for resources. She has been planning, working with a lot of local vendors for propane and all these equipment and just, you know, behind the scenes stuff that she needed, food trucks and all that. So hats off to Kiwanis for really just using a lot of local resources and stuff and bringing it home for Martin County and Daviess County alike, and just, you know, trying to keep things local as they can, and just the awesome things that they give back to the community. You know, we're just really happy to see it here, and bringing Riley into it, you know, that's just a whole nother level too, because they do awesome work for children's, you know, research and help kids abroad. So hats off to all of you for that, and we're just excited to see it. And I don't know. Well, question of the hour is, will Debbie get in a hot air balloon? So
4: it is a once-in-a-lifetime event. I'm telling you guys, this is huge. So bring the family out, clear your calendar, and make plans to be there next weekend. I know you had one more thing, Vanessa, you wanted to highlight there.
2: Yes. So from 5 to 6 on Saturday is the pilot meet and greet, where we will be handing out trading cards from each pilot. So I want to make sure everybody plans for that, to come out and see the pilots and meet them personally.
3: Awesome.
2: I think they'll be cool.
3: Yeah.
4: It's going to be a great weekend. Again, mark it on your calendar. Don't miss it next weekend. Spend some time. Spend the whole weekend. I know camping at West Boggs is pretty much full. Some have already gone over to the Montgomery Ruritan Park to grab a site there. It may be full by now, but definitely plan to spend the weekend. If you live in the area, just drive back each day. No problem there. $25 per carload. Get those tickets in advance, though. They're going to be a little bit more if you wait till at the gate. So, and we don't want you to do that. Get them in advance. One more time, that website.
2: SCIKiwanisClub.org.
4: And Debbie, one more thing we don't want to forget. You've got a big photo contest going on at this event, too.
3: We do. One of the things I've been most excited about with this coming to Daviess County is the photography that's going to come from it. They have a lot of beautiful photos on their website, and I'm just excited to see that captured, you know, in any way, shape, and form. And not just the balloons, but, you know, the kids and the excitement and just all the cool things that are going on during the event. So you can get on visitdavieskcounty.com. It will open up the day of the event, and you can start uploading your photos. There's going to be a submission tab there where you can download those. They will all come to me, and then we will present them to a handful of people in the community for you know, some voting, and then we'll also put them out publicly for like a winner's People's Choice Award, I guess you would call it. So we'll be giving out some prizes and stuff for that, and you know, just hoping to collect some really neat photography through the eyes of people who experience it, not just us. You know, I like to do all this stuff, but I can't be everywhere and capture everything. So I think it's going to be a neat way to capture, you know, a lot of magical moments that happen during the event. So yeah, visit daviescounty.com. You know, you'll click on the link there for a photo contest submission.
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3: It will.
1: Which you're always after.
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1: 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It's going to be a huge weekend, folks. 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And whatever you do, just make plans to hit up West Boggs Park next weekend for the Kiwanis Indiana Balloon Fest, Friday starting around 4 p.m. all day on Saturday beginning at 6 a.m. at West Boggs Park. And you're in the know now from the Razor 94.5 WRZR. Don't forget the Kiwanis Indiana Balloon Fest, August 28th, 29th at West Boggs Park in Lagodi. It's going to be a big time for the whole family.
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5: They're funny. I love them all.
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0: I have read meanings for many songs, and apparently this song would be a good science fiction. I'm telling you. It's about a guy on a desert island sent a SOS message in a bottle out to sea, and he got billions back the next day. So there you go. But it can have another meaning. Don't be afraid to ask for help when you need it. Supertramp. Up next, they're giving things.
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6: Here's your forecast from the ABK Flooring Weather Center. Some patchy fog this morning, otherwise sunny skies. Not bad at all on this Sunday. Highs at 83. Partly cloudy tonight with a low of 57. Patchy fog again tomorrow morning. Mostly sunny otherwise. Highs only at 81 tomorrow. Sunny Tuesday, 83. Wednesday, mostly sunny with a high of 86.
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0: Rod Stewart residency shows at Caesar's Palace Coliseum now through August 29th. And then he continues on the road beginning in September. Go to his website and see if you can catch the show. He's really good on stage, too. We got more coming up from Tom Petty. Tom Petty puts it all together when a record company tried to take his music away.
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4: 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Here's your forecast from the ABK Flooring Weather Center. Some patchy fog this morning, otherwise sunny skies. Not bad at all on this Sunday. Highs at 83. Partly cloudy tonight with a low of 57. Patchy fog again tomorrow morning, mostly sunny otherwise. Highs only at 81 tomorrow. Sunny Tuesday, 83. Wednesday, mostly sunny with a high of 86.
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0: English punk rockers with London Calling on our Sunday morning. That, of course, The Clash, Def Leppard before that. Moments from now, Billy Idol, of course, going into the Rock and Roll Hall of Fame this November. We'll let out a big old rebel yell. Hear a story about a white rabbit and go to the debut Pearl Jam album. It is Lester. Happy 4th of 5 Sundays we have in the month of August. In case you didn't know, we have 5 weekends in August. That's why the month seems like it's just dragged. And it's bad. I mean, it's, whew, dog days of summer and then some. But yeah, we had 5 Saturdays, 5 Sundays, and then we have 5 Mondays. So then Tuesday, we flip the calendar and get to September. According to the calendar on the wall today, it's International Blind Dog Day, and honoring all the blind dogs around the world. Remember, this is from the half-dollar store down the street. Cheap Flight Day. Ride the Wind Day, Black Ribbon Day. I'm going to have to go look that one up. I don't know. International Hashtag Day. You get hashtags and all your stuff. Cuban Sandwich Day. There you go. There's a good thing. Eat a Cuban. And wash it down for dessert, a sponge cake. There you go. It's a combo. Cuban Sandwich Day and Sponge Cake Day. And finally, today, here's one for us all. Find your inner nerd. Go get nerdy, my friend.
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6: Disease pressure isn't always predictable, but getting ahead of it can be important. Adam Byrne, Technical Service Manager with FMC, says being ahead of the game helps growers maintain their advantage.
7: Each year now, we get more and more reports of early tar spot detection. But that early protection that Xyway LFR fungicide brings is because it's something you can put down at planting or in a side dress in an early season application. And it provides this reservoir of a fungicide in the soil that those roots can pull and systemically move through the plant as the plant grows, constantly refreshing that fungicide so that you've always got that protection as you move through those vegetative and into reproductive stages.
6: He says Xyway LFR fungicide makes notable differences.
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8: Here's your forecast from the ABK Flooring Weather Center. Some patchy fog this morning, otherwise sunny skies. Not bad at all on this Sunday. Highs at 83. Partly cloudy tonight with a low of 57. Patchy fog again tomorrow morning. Mostly sunny otherwise. Highs only at 81 tomorrow. Sunny Tuesday, 83. Wednesday, mostly sunny with a high of 86.
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0: This is Pastor Jim Lilly. Thanks for tuning in to a rebroadcast of one of our AM worship services. 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
1: Identifying a need of their heart. Father, we're needy people. We have the human condition as one of need. And so, Father, we ask that you would step in and take care of that need. Lord, we ask that you'd be with our children's church department, its students and its workers. We ask that the next few moments that we spend studying your word, that each and every one of us would be able to say they were glad they were in the house of the Lord. Father, whatever's accomplished, word and deed, we'll give you the praise. In Jesus' name we pray. Amen. This time we do dismiss our children's church, and I trust you have found Revelation 3. Revelation, if you're not familiar with your Bible, is the very last book. And we're going to start reading in verse 14. I will conclude my reading in verse 22. We have done a series of messages on the letters to the seven churches found in Revelation. And today we're at the very last church, the church known as Laodicea. And unto the angel of the church of Laodiceans, write these things, saith the Amen, the faithful and true witness, the beginning of creation of God. I know thy works, that thou art neither cold nor hot. I would that thou were cold or hot. So then, because thou art lukewarm and neither cold nor hot, I will spew thee out of my mouth. Because thou sayest, I am rich and increase in goods, and have need of nothing, and know not that thou art wretched and miserable and poor and blind and naked. I counsel thee to buy of me gold tried in fire, that thou may be rich, and have white raiment, that thou may be clothed, and the shame of thy nakedness do not appear, and anoint thy eyes with eye salve, that thou may see. As many as I love, I rebuke and chasten. Be zealous, therefore, and repent. Behold, I stand at the door and knock, and if any man hear my voice and open the door, I will come into him and will sup with him, and he with me. To him that overcometh, will I grant to sit with me in my throne, even as I also overcame and am set down with my Father in his throne. He that hath an ear, let him hear what the Spirit saith unto the churches. The interesting thing, verse 14 is a very interesting phrase, I believe, how Jesus describes himself. He shares there that he said that the great Amen. The word Amen is so be it or it is done. That's when someone amens a sermon or amens something, they're saying so be it or it is done. And so Jesus was proclaiming that. And Jesus is the personification of the truth of God. There's somebody here, or maybe somebody listening to me on the radio or tuning in the internet, and you've been on this quest. If I could just see God, if I could just hear from God, and we're always on this journey.

we got in our car, we just drove a little over an hour from here, and the creation was different than the creation we left. And if you go to another state or another country or you go somewhere else, the creation is always different. But he's the source of that creation. John Phillips, and if you've ever taken a course from Moody Bible Institute, the director of the all of the curriculum is a man by the name of John Phillips, a very gifted man. And John says, not a blade of grass grows without his permission. Is that sovereign? Come on now. You look at your yard. Many of you probably looked at your yard yesterday. I looked at my yard yesterday and said, it needs mowed, right? So he was sovereign over that grass to the point it grew. So he gives that background, if you would. And then let's look what he tells this church. They got a problem. Houston, we have a problem. And let's look what the problem is. And verse 15, I know thy works. One thing that Jesus has said to all seven churches is that he knows their works. And the Bible says he knows the thoughts of every human being. So not only does he know the church's work, he knows your works. Amen? Come on now. He knows what you're thinking right now. Those of you that are thinking about lunch over my sermon, he knows that. All right? I don't, but he does. So we see. But he told them they're neither cold nor hot. Now, I don't know how many coffee drinkers I have here. There's a few coffee drinkers that sin against coffee and drink cold coffee. Amen? You with me? I never have understood that world. People pay good money. I'll be in line at Starbucks and somebody will get some coffee and they'll have ice and everything else in it. And I'm like, who is this person? Amen? But obviously cold coffee is palatable to an individual. Now, I like my coffee piping hot, and it's very, very palatable. But how many of you have ever poured your coffee, you got busy, you forgot about your coffee, and it sat there for a while, and you're like, oh, I got a cup of coffee. And you go, and you put that coffee that just a little bit ago was very tasty, and now it's kind of lukewarm. What do you do to that coffee? Most of us do not swallow that coffee, right? And Jesus said, what an illustration. I've seen Jesus say a lot of things and illustrate a lot of things, but it's rare that Jesus tells a group of people that they make him sick. Do you agree with that? Jesus was telling this church, and I was studying and I was praying and I was thinking, surely to goodness, Faith Baptist Church does not make him sick. Now, I'm sure we got our issues that he wants us to straighten out. But he says, but their problem was they were neither hot nor cold. I'm going to tell you something, and you got to listen very closely to this. A lot of people take neutrality on a lot of subjects. It's a cowardly thing. Okay? Sweden, we all know Sweden. It's a country of neutrality. Okay, Sweden, believe it or not, does have a military presence, but it's 100% defensive. Sweden, you get an invasion that's even wrong. Sweden doesn't take a position. You get an invasion that they need to be involved in. They won't take a position. And so in their neutrality, actually, they don't help anything. Their neutrality itself is a problem. And that has went on. I was reading it, and they have been neutral for almost 200 years. It wasn't like they just started the thing. And I just can't imagine living in a country that really just neutral. And so that's what I say. Now, when it comes to God, if you listen to me, say amen. When it comes to God, we're not allowed to be neutral. Jesus told a group of people, you're either for me or against me. This isn't Baskin Robbins. There isn't all those choices, right? You guys get tickled about this Friday evening. I had to satisfy my ice cream craving. And I went into an ice cream shop, and they got all these flavors. And I chose the butter pecan, like I always do. And, I actually choose pistachio almond, but for some reason,

0: in this area, they don't believe that exists. And so I was telling the person I was with, I said, I got a person that always picks on me. I said, it's an old person ice cream. The guy serving me, he's about 20. He goes, that's a classic order. My dad always gets that. Amen. All right. But I made a choice, right? I didn't say, oh, any ice cream's okay. Just give me a little bit of everything blended in. I really don't have it. And that's what Jesus is saying to our hearts today. That's what he's saying to our church today. We can't choose neutrality. We just can't. Jesus wanted them to take a position. Get out of the middle. That's not a position. Trying to please both the world and Jesus. Isn't that our problem? Now, if you go all in on Jesus, you're going to offend somebody at work. The guy who talks the baseball game with you. The guy who shares lunch with you. The guy who invites you to go fishing. All of a sudden, you go all in on Jesus. And there's a strong possibility that guy may not feel as high about you as he once did. I had a very dear friend, shared everything. And once I finally, through the Holy Spirit's movement, said, it's all Jesus, I've got to live all for Jesus. That friend, I still consider him a friend, but that friend walked away. You live that, I've got other life to live. And so that's what was going on in this church. And to be honest with you, without wading in the weeds, it goes on in a lot of churches. The society has a hot button issue, and let's don't choose, because after all, we may offend someone. Well, in actuality, we can't be neutral when it comes to the Bible. And so that's what Jesus was saying. The most unwelcoming thing for a church is to have religion without substance. Do you agree with that? They make these chocolate eggs. You get them during Easter. And most of them, there are those solid chocolate eggs, but most of them, once you bite in, they're just air, right? There's no substance there. They're just a layer of chocolate. You'd have been better off if they just flattened it off in a bar. Well, that's the kind of the way the church. Now, hold your marker in Revelation, and unless you think that I'm reaching, that I'm grabbing on this subject, I want to show you what Jesus says on this subject. Go to Matthew chapter 7 with me. Matthew, the very first New Testament book. And let's look at the opinion of Jesus. My opinion is not very important at all. A lot of people reject my opinion. But Jesus' opinion is of great importance. And I want you to look what he says. See, there are a lot of people that are faithful to church. They may be people here who had nothing else planned. You had circled it on the calendar. You were getting here today. And that's a good thing. But look what Jesus said you better have when you get here. Not everyone that says unto me, Lord, Lord, shall enter into the kingdom of heaven, but he that doeth the will of my Father, which is in heaven. Before I go any further, to do the will of God means you've made a choice. Do you agree with that? You made a choice to be faithful to God's word. You made a choice to surrender to the Holy Spirit. Last night when I was doing my pre-sermon with my wife, any of you girls ever marry a preacher boy, be ready, all right? When we read this, it gets your attention. Hey, listen, I've been redeemed for decades, but every time I read this, I ask myself, am I born again? You say, well, you're a pastor. Well, what's that got to do with it? There's a lot of pastors that aren't saved. Do you know that? And so look what it says. Go to the next verse with me. Many will say unto me that day, Lord, Lord, have we not prophesied? Are you kidding me? These people are actually active. Have we not prophesied in thy name? Cast out devils? Wow. I have never cast out a devil. In thy name, done many wonderful works, and then will I profess. Look what Jesus is going to say to them. And I'm not trying to scare anyone, but I think this is, since that's a red letter in my Bible, it's red letters, and since it's the word of Jesus, I think we all should examine these words. And look what he says. And then will I profess unto them, I never knew you. Depart from me, ye that work iniquity. Now, did you catch that last word, iniquity? These were humanly righteous people, right? I mean, they were going to work. They were rolling up their sleeve, man. This is exorcist stuff. This is big time stuff. Let's go at it. Let's do this thing. But Jesus said, you're doing it, but you don't have a connection. Now, unless you think that Pastor Jim is really reaching, look up in verse 13. What's the answer? Look in verse 13 of Matthew 17. Enter ye in the straight gate, for wide is the gate, and broad is the way that leadeth to destruction, and many where be which go in. Now, but leave with me the next verse. Because straight is the gate, and narrow is the way which leads unto life, and few find it. The narrow gate is through Jesus Christ. Amen? Oh my. Everybody rattles on. As long as we all believe something. Are you kidding me? I'm floored sometime. The most important thing we have is a human soul, and it's the only thing people will say that. I mean, anything else. We'll just drive how we want as long as we believe we're driving right. Are you kidding me? You think that really going to work? Nobody even pretends to do that. But the only thing that matters is your soul. Every day, every minute, over 100 people go into eternity. Every minute. So what time it takes me to preach this sermon, and I won't tell you how long it is, what time it takes me to preach this sermon, there's going to be a lot of people going into eternity. And so is it important they have their soul ready? If you read that, say amen. Amen. And Jesus just told us how to get it ready. It goes through him. It doesn't go through keeping all these rules. It doesn't go through because daddy said that I came through this lineage. Our Sunday school teacher has been looking at a whole nation that claims their lineage and thinks they're right with God. And God says, you're not right with me because you're not coming through my son. And so that's what he's saying here. Now go back to our original text in Revelation 3. And Jesus said, take a position, right? Donald Barnhouse says the following thing. If instead of being lukewarm, you were so cold that you should feel the coldness, then the very feeling would give you a need that you might seek true warmth. You see what I'm saying? You say, well, lukewarm's better than being cold. It isn't on this issue, because I don't know about you. One time I was very cold, very cold. I was a block of ice, and the Holy Spirit told me that I needed to repent, and I found an answer to my coldness. Are you with me? But if I'm lukewarm, I'm not really grabbing a blanket, and I'm not really turning on the air, because I'm kind of lukewarm. You would be better off to be in here today and say, you know, I'm not even sure that I even have a relation with Jesus, than pretend you have one. Now, I believe in the security of the believers, but I believe in the insecurity of the pretenders, don't you? And that's what we're seeing here. But Jesus then said, because you're lukewarm, I'm spitting you out of my mouth. I got a problem with that image. Right? You know, I would make, actually, believe it or not, years ago, when I was working myself up through the chain, so to speak, I used to be a custodian. They actually didn't give it a nice title. I was just an old janitor, right? And I had a rag in my back pocket, and I would clean people's ashtrays, and I would do all that. Okay, that was cool with cleaning an ashtray. What, you know, big deal. I got the ashtray. I was cool with, but one time. One time someone had gotten sick, and I was to clean it up. I didn't do well. Amen. Come on now. We'll leave it at that. So I get this image, Jesus getting sick, and all of a sudden, I don't know about you, but when people get sick, it seems like a lot of other people are affected. And Jesus said, I'm going to vomit you out. Now, before I go to the next, maybe some of you here now at this point, I had to ask myself, I read this to Sheila last night, and she had me to read it to her again. And I feel moved by that because usually she doesn't have me read it to her again, but she did. But Marshall Siegel had this to say about being lukewarm. And please listen. You likely can't remember the day or week, maybe not even the year. You likely do remember a time when you felt on fire. You were hungry to read the Bible. You were jealous for more time in prayer. You were hunting for opportunities to serve at church. You were excited to gather on Sunday morning, eager to give more of the little you had, burning to tell the next person about Jesus. And then over time, you were a little less hungry, a little more distracted, a little less disciplined, and a little too busy. The fire burned low and eventually cooled. Maybe you didn't think your heart had cooled. You just assumed life was full and demanding and that your youthful passion and devotion had matured and settled. That surely Jesus would understand that there would be time later in life to get serious about your spiritual walk. But Revelation 3 tells us the harsh reality is any of us who become lukewarm that Jesus does not coddle our indifference, our preoccupation with lesser things, our subtle captivity to worldliness. He does not sympathize with our waverness. Jesus despises our spiritual empathy. Whoa. I don't know about you, but I just feel like I got hit with a sledgehammer, don't you? I'm going to say that again. Marshall Siegel, I think, has it correct. Jesus despises our spiritual apathy. And that's what he's saying here. And so, let's look. So let's don't leave you in that state. Oh my goodness, let's don't stay there. There's got to be help, right? There's got to be some help. And there is. Read verse 17. And because thou sayest, I'm rich and increased with goods and have need of nothing and know not what thou art wretched and miserable and poor and blind and naked, I counsel thee to buy me gold tried in fire. Now hold it. The first part of that verse said, I'm in poverty. How do you buy pure gold when you're in poverty? Some of you have an investment portfolio, and it's done well, and so your investment advisor counseled you, you need to buy some precious metals. So you buy the precious metals from income that you have. Does everyone agree with that? But how do I buy precious metals if I lack income? You see, Jesus said, if you're in this state, you're poor, and you've got to buy precious metal. Now listen, precious gold would be the most expensive of golds. A lot of you got a ring just like I do on my hand. And this ring is gold. And it identifies that I have a relationship with Miss Sheila. And it's gold, but it has a number of the purity of the gold. And some of you, you carats, you know, if you got 24 carat, man, you're rocking. That's some pure gold. And what they do is every time they try it, they take a little more dross off, a little more dross off, a little more dross, and it keeps getting purer and purer and purer. And the only way for me and you to get pure in our relationship with Jesus is just allow him to remove some of that stuff. Do you agree with it? Maybe it's something you're watching or listening to or something you're involved in. The freedom people feel when the Holy Spirit helps them get an addiction out of their life. You should hear their testimonies. Man, I have been at, I was invited to pray and speak at an organization that was dealing with that. And these people, man, they were so excited. They had all that, but the purity of the Holy Spirit had taken that. And now they had bought, they were poor, but now they own precious metals. There's nothing more precious than to know you have a relationship with Jesus Christ. Do you agree with that? I've never kept record. I don't know that it would be right to do that. But this hand has held many hands in 35 years that were drawing their last breath. And it was, you could see the precious gold bleeding through certain people. You could see it. And in that moment, of everything they owned, and they did leave some stuff behind, but of everything they owned, it was the preciousness of Jesus, right? I heard those words from my very own mother. Called me to the edge of her bed and told me that she was going to be walking streets of gold. Wow. And my mom purchased a lot of things in her life, and she left a lot. But do you agree with me? She owned what mattered. Amen? Come on now. And that's what we're being told. Now, John Wolford says the following. The Laodiceans are typical of the modern world. You know, the material goods of life, there's nothing wrong. I hope you have plenty. I hope everybody here has plenty. I hope you're not worried about eating this evening. And if you want to do a vacation, I hope you're not worried about how you're going to fund that vacation. I hope you have plenty. I don't want you to ever misunderstand that. I hope everybody in here has plenty. But I will share this with you. This church, they were a banking center. They sold this ISAV. They were the wool market of Europe. And they were rich. But Jesus said they were poor. That seems like an oxymoron. How can you be rich and poor? Because they were rich of this world's goods. But they didn't have the precious gold of Jesus. And so that's what we're seeing. Now, look now in verse 18, 19. We've seen this precious gold. And then look at, he says, I counsel thee to buy me gold tried in fire, that thou may be rich, and white raiment, that thou may be clothed, and that the shame of thy nakedness do not appear. And anoint thy eyes. When I read that shame of nakedness, my mind went to in Genesis when Adam and Eve, and it said that they were naked and they were not ashamed. But then sin came. Right? In their innocence, before sin came, they were naked and they walked through the garden and no shame. But the second that sin was revealed in their heart, the Bible tells us they took fig leaves and tried to sew them together to cover their shame. And I'm here to tell you, maybe you do have shame. Maybe you say, well, Pastor Jim, if I told you about me, you'd say this opportunity isn't mine. That's where you're wrong. That's where you're wrong. Jesus said, once we recognize our poverty of spirit, right? Come on now. Here's the interesting thing. Of the seven churches, this is the one that made him sick, and it got the sweetest invitation. You say, what are you saying? Look at the very next verse. First, he says, as many as I love, I rebuke and chasten. The Bible says God chastens those he loves. He must love me to death, buddy. I'm telling you right now. He must really love me. But think about it, you parents. How many parents I got in here? You don't have to raise your hand. How many times have you went to Johnny and Sissy And it hurt you, man. You didn't want to do this. But I mean, they had crossed the line, and you knew if you let this go. Undisciplined children, by the way, undisciplined children are an issue. And God, God is the perfect parent. Does everyone agree with that? And He's not going to leave His children undisciplined. But it's my child. Like when my girls were playing with a bunch of girls and something went wrong, I didn't discipline those other girls. I may have called them down and said, girls, that's enough. But my girls are my girls, right? I discipline my children. I didn't discipline all children. So if you can live any way you want and you never feel the discipline of God, could it be maybe you're not His child? It's something to think about. But if you're His child, He has called you to the proverbial woodshed a time or two. But let's go real quick past that and look at verse 20. And this is where we're going to end. Now this church is making God sick, and we see all this. You're poor, you need this. And everybody here, what do you think? Man, that church is in big trouble. Right? You've got these seven churches running through your mind, and we wasn't too long ago we looked at the church at Philadelphia and how they had it together, and you think, well, the Philadelphia church, God loved it, but this church, this sickening church, God doesn't love it. It's quite the opposite. God said, you recognize your problem, now let me give you an answer. And I want everybody here, as I close this sermon, this is the answer for all of us. Maybe you're here and this sermon has just kind of went right over and you're not interested in it. But maybe you have studied on it and you're like, there might be something to what this is saying. And maybe I do need to purchase that precious gold. Well, here's where it gets good. Look in verse 20. Behold, I will come to him. Verse 20. Behold, I stand at the door and knock. And if any man hear my voice and open the door, I will come into him and will sup with him and he with me. Did you see what he said? There I am. There he is. Isn't it interesting? The sovereign God, the God who a blade of grass doesn't come, a God that bird falls when he decides it falls, a God that says he counts the hairs on your head. This God is involved in all these things, and here he comes, and he knocks at your door. And he says, if you hear my voice, that's kind of the way, not so much, I have a front door. I don't know why I have a front door. I never go in the front door. Nobody ever comes visit me in my front door. Amen? I don't even know why I have a front door. Matter of fact, I'll tell you how bad it is. I never use my front door, and I lock myself out in the back door. And my children can tell you this. I bent my window frame and stuffed Sarah through the house to unlock the door, and I had the front door key in my pocket. So when I say I don't use my front door, I'm telling the truth. Amen? But I was back in the woods, right? I was raised back in the woods. And one of the ways they would identify, they'd knock on the door. Hey, it's Uncle Leon. You see, he would tell who he was. I didn't have to worry who was on the other side of the door, right? Hey, it's Aunt Margaret. You see, that was just kind of a country thing. You're out there in the woods, and you identified who you were when knocking the door, because there was reasons for that. there really were. We lived in the country, and you identified. Well, Jesus said, I'm knocking at your door. Jesus is identifying with you right now. Whether you listen to me on the internet, radio, or you're here personally, Jesus is knocking at your door. And he says, if you'll let me in. You see, that was it. Once they identified, I had to let them in. They were still on the other side of the door, right? I had to open the door. Let them in. I knew who it was. I didn't know what they were there for, obviously, but I knew who it was, and I opened the door. And that's what Jesus said. I'm there. Open the door. And then once you open the door, look what he says. We're going to have a good time. We're going to sup. We're going to fellowship. End of this month, we got our communion, quarterly communion service. And every time that we have communion, I always remind you what Jesus said. And there's coming a day, and who knows, that day may be much sooner than any of us imagine. There's coming a day when we will have communion with Jesus in the flesh. Amen? We'll be in the Spirit. He'll be in the Spirit. And that's what he says. And then look in verse 21. To him that overcometh, will I grant to sit with me in my throne. You remember earlier, he said, hey, you got to seek the kingdom of God. You know, there's kingdoms. God loves people. And he loves them so much that he exposes their sins. You know the worst, you ever had, in closing, you ever had somebody, you were really getting on them hard. And sometimes this happens in marital relationships. Or sometimes it's employee-employer relationship. And you're coming at them real hard. And they'll say something like this. Just leave me alone. Right? Nobody in this room, nobody on this planet wants Jesus to just leave them alone. Amen? The most gracious thing that God does is not leave us alone. Father, we come to you today. We ask you to be with that man, woman, or child that's in this room as we speak. And you have not left them alone. You have spoke to their heart about the need. You have given them the invitation. Come on to me. And Father, this is the opportunity. This is the invitation time. And Lord, we ask that whatever is accomplished in word and deed will bring praise to your Son, in whose name we pray. Amen. Please take
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1: Welcome to Lagodi Methodist Church on this beautiful, beautiful August morning. God is faithful all the time. That he is. Give me just a second. Oh, sorry about that. In the way of announcements this morning, I want to say thank you to all those people that helped with the funeral dinner for Mary Walton. It is such a wonderful ministry to be able to do that. And I just want to express thank you for everyone that was a part of that. This week we have Pioneer Club again on Wednesday with youth. This coming Sunday is the fifth Sunday in August. So where will we be? We will be here in this church. I know there was some mix-up on dates about the campground, but this coming Sunday, we will be here. There is one service. There will be Sunday school at 9 and the service at 10. There will be a church meal to follow. If you look at the back of your bulletin, it lists down there what to bring according to your last name. So if you're A to G, bring a dessert. H through L, bread or rolls. M through S, a hot dish. T through Z, a cold dish. That should cover everyone. The weekend after, September 6th, we will be worshiping at the campground. If you would like to camp out on that weekend, there is a sign-up sheet in the back. Fill it out or talk to my wife, Gretchen. We would love to see you out there. Have a good time of fellowship. It was awesome last year. It will be even better this year. I think that's about it in the way of announcements this week. Would you greet one another in the name of Christ?

This week, I'm going to walk through the scripture again like I did last Sunday. But our scripture will be found in the book of Job, chapter 1, and it's verses 6 through 22. So when we get there, I will let you know, but I just want you to have it beforehand. Please join with me in prayer. Dear Heavenly Father, I ask that the Holy Spirit will fill this place, prepare the hearts for the message, prepare my heart for the message. Let the words that I speak be words that you guide through my mouth, Lord, because I don't want it to be my words, I want it to be yours. Lord, we just ask this through your Son's precious and holy name, the name above all names. Amen. So we're talking about how we perceive reality. And there's more to reality than what we perceive. Last week, with this understanding, we saw that there is more to reality than we can touch, taste, smell, see, or hear. Last week we saw Elisha's servant. He looked out of the city and saw the army surrounding it, the enemy's army. And from his perspective, it was hopeless. But you see, Elisha, he could see something that his servant couldn't. And he prayed, "Open his eyes, Lord, so that he may see." And when God opened the eyes of Elisha's servant, he was able to see the hills full of horses and chariots on fire. The enemy's army, the enemy's physical army was real, but there was more to it than what we could see, what we can perceive. And see, Paul, last week we discussed that Paul talked about this in Ephesians chapter 6. He said, "For our struggle is not against flesh and blood, but against the rulers and against the authorities, against the powers of this dark world, and against the spiritual forces of evil in the heavenly realms." Last week we got to see the good side of the unseen battle. We saw the protection of God. We saw the army of the Lord surrounding his people. But this week, we're going to look at the dark side of the spiritual battle. We're going to look at the real enemy, the devil himself. Why, you might ask? Because when you're in a spiritual battle, it is imperative. And yes, I chose that word specifically because it means must. That we understand who our enemy is and who our enemy is not. So what comes to mind when I say the word devil or Satan? I think for a lot of us, we may think of a little red man holding a pitchfork with a pointy tail, horns, sometimes with a goat's feet. But that's not who Satan is. See, that image is deceiving us right there. It does not come from the Bible. In fact, if Satan showed up wearing a little red suit, holding a pitchfork, he wouldn't be very good at deception, would he? We would be able to see who the enemy is. We would know who the enemy is. But that's not how it works. You see, in 2 Corinthians chapter 11, verse 14, we see that, "And no wonder, for Satan himself masquerades as an angel of light." Satan goes around disguising himself as an angel of light. It's no wonder that we get deceived. That doesn't sound frightening at all. In fact, it is very deceptive. And it's no wonder that temptations, they look so attractive. This explains why that little white lie, why it sounds so innocent, but yet it's so very deceiving. And it's why it's so attractive. It's why when Satan wants to convince us that doing one bad thing is okay when it's for the good of the people. Sometimes disobedience looks easier than faithfulness. And sometimes that disobedience is hard to recognize. Our cartoon picture of Satan often causes us to forget the real act of deception and dangerousness that Satan presents. That is why I think there are two categories the church falls into. There's two extremes. The first extreme
is that Satan is not real. You see, the first tactic of the enemy is to make you believe that he's not even an enemy, that he doesn't even exist. And I mentioned this in the past, but through a Barner study, they found that 40 to 60% of Christians, people like you sitting in the pews of churches, don't believe that Satan is real. And if Satan is not real, then there's no reason to be watchful. There's no reason to put on the armor of God. There's no reason to resist temptation. There's no reason to consider that there may be more happening beyond what we can see. And there's no reason, when I said in the Lord's Prayer, deliver us from the evil one, there's no reason to say that. Because if Satan can convince us he is nothing more than a cartoon character or an ancient superstition, then we will walk into battle unprepared. We will walk into a spiritual battle in our Sunday best when we should be in armor. So if you are one of those Christians who fall into that category, please come see me. And I'll walk through the scripture with you to show you that Satan is real. Now, that leads me to the second extreme. The second extreme is that we believe that Satan is equal to God. And I think this extreme is just as dangerous, if not more dangerous. In this tactic, Satan tries to convince us that he is just as powerful as God. In much of our entertainment industry today, we see good and evil. We see them as nearly two equal forces fighting for control, not knowing who is going to win. Sometimes the movies do let the enemy win, but it goes on for hours and sequels. Constant battle of good versus evil. Let's think about Star Wars, for example. You have the light side and the dark side. And throughout the movies, they're always talking about bringing balance to the force. The good and the evil, they seem to be two forces that are almost equal. And you're always left wondering, how's the good going to win? But you see, here is the truth. The universe does not need a balance between good and evil. The universe, God does not need a balance between him and Satan. God and Satan are not two equal forces. Often in cartoons, we see the protagonist faced with a decision. He has a little devil on one side and a little angel on the other side. And the person's forced to make a decision. And often in those cartoons, we see the angel as offering him the right decision. But that right decision sometimes brings consequences because we have to tell the truth. It's not glorified. But you see the little devil on the side, and he's nudging and whispering in the

Satan is real? Yes. Satan is powerful? Yes. But Satan is not God. God is omniscient, omnipresent, and omnipotent. That means he is all-knowing, he is everywhere, and all-powerful. And Satan is none of those things. As a creative being, Satan does not know all things. He does not know the future. But he has lived for a long time. He has roamed the earth for a long time. So he knows, he has learned from his experiences to predict what will happen when he tempts us with this. Because he knows if he tempts us with this, past experiences show that we will give in. And that's why we have to be so diligent. Satan can't be in every place at once. He is a created being. He can only be in one place at one time. He is not like God and able to be everywhere. Satan's powers are limited. He is not all-powerful. He always remains under the authority of the Creator. And I want you to please hear me when I say this. The opposite of God is not Satan. And sometimes I think that's what he tries to convince us. God has no opposite. God has no equal. He alone is sovereign. Satan is powerful, but he is limited. Satan is active, but he is not sovereign. Satan is our real enemy. But he has already been defeated at the cross by the blood of Jesus Christ. God is always the victor. The outcome has never been in doubt. Satan, though powerful compared to us, is weak compared to God. And this is where we're going to begin. In Job chapter 1, verses 1 through 5. I'm sorry. We're going to start in verses 1 through 5. In the land of Uz, there lived a man whose name was Job. This man was blameless and upright. He feared God and shunned evil. He had 7 sons and 3 daughters, and he owned 7,000 sheep, 3,000 camels, 500 yoke of oxen, and 500 donkeys, and had a large number of servants. He was the greatest man among his people. His sons used to hold feasts in their homes on their birthdays, and they would invite their 3 sisters to eat and drink with them. When a period of feasting had run its course, Job would make arrangements for them to be purified. Early in the morning, he would sacrifice a burnt offering for each of them, thinking, perhaps my children have sinned and cursed God in their hearts. And this was Job's regular custom. And I apologize for that. I added this first part of the verses after I'd sent Nancy what we were going to do and after it was in the bulletin. But here we are introduced to Job. He is a man who is described as blameless and upright, fearing God and turning away from evil. This does not mean Job was sinless. It means that Job sincerely loved God and lived a life of integrity. Job was also greatly blessed. He had livestock. He had servants. He had possessions. He had a respected place within the community. And from Job's perspective, his life was going well. But you see, then the Bible, what we get to read, pulls back the curtains, and we get to see something that Job did not see. Just like Elisha's servant's eyes were opened, our eyes are open to what happened in the spiritual realm. Now join with me in verse 6 and 7. One day, the angels came to present themselves before the Lord and Satan. One day, the angels came to present themselves before the Lord, and Satan also came with them. The Lord said to Satan, "Where have you come from?" Satan answered, "The Lord, from roaming throughout the earth, going back and forth on it." See, in verse 6, it says that the angels came to present themselves before the Lord, and Satan also came with them. I want you to notice who was sitting on the throne. It was not Satan. Satan is not ruling over his own kingdom. Satan comes before God and must answer to God. The Lord asked Satan, "Where have you come from?" And he answered, "Roaming throughout the earth and going back and forth in it." You see, this is similar wording to what we hear Peter say in 1 Peter chapter 5. He says, "Your enemy, the devil, prowls around."

0: around like a roaring lion looking for someone to devour. Satan is active. He is watching, he is looking, he is waiting for that opportunity to sneak and attack your life. But even here, I want you to know that Satan is limited. He must go from place to place. Remember, I said he couldn't be everywhere at one time? He roams the earth. God does not have to search for Satan because he knows where he's already been, because God knows everything. But yet Satan must report back to God. He must maintain accountability to God. Nothing in this scene presents Satan as God's equal. Satan is standing before a throne he does not occupy. In verse 8, we read, "Then the Lord said to Satan, 'Have you considered my servant Job? There is no one on earth like him. He is blameless and upright, a man who fears God and shuns evil.'" Have you considered my servant Job? Job's faithfulness, a man who is blameless and upright and always turns from evil. God knew Job's heart. God knew where Job was. Satan did not. God knew Job's faith was genuine. But Satan likes to make an accusation. And you see, that's what Scripture tells us Satan is. Scripture tells us Satan is an accuser. If we go on in verse 9 through 11, it says, "Does Job fear God for nothing?" Satan replied. "Have you not put a hedge around him and his household and everything he has? You have blessed the work of his hands so that his flocks and herds are spread throughout the land. But now stretch out your hand and strike everything he has, and he will surely curse you." Does Job fear God for nothing? And here in Pastor Chris's simplified version, this is what Satan is saying. Of course, Job worships you. Look at everything you gave him. You have protected him. You have blessed him. And you have blessed the work of his hands. You have increased his possessions. Now stretch out your hands and strike everything he has, and he will curse you to your face. You see, the accusation is that Job does not really love God. And the real battle in the book, that is the real battle in the book of Job. Though his possessions are attacked, his family is attacked. And in chapter 2, his health will be attacked. Those are just means that Satan is using to get at the end game, and that's to attack his faith. Satan wants the suffering to change what Job believes about God. He wants the suffering that you go through to change what you believe about God. He wants you to decide that God is no longer good. He wants you to stop trusting in God. He wants you to curse God, the one you worship. That's what he was doing to Job. And that is still his tactic today. Satan wants our circumstances to determine what and how we feel about God. A couple weeks ago, Pat preached about being in the midst of our storm. You know, when life is good, we say God is good. But when life is bad, Satan whispers, "Can you really trust him? If God loved you, would he have allowed this? If God were really good, would you be going through this?" Satan wants us to judge the character of God by our circumstances in the moment we are going through him. Verse 12 says, "The Lord said to Satan, 'Very well then, everything he has is in your power, but on the man himself do not lay a finger.' Then Satan went out from the presence of the Lord." I want you to see something very important here in this verse. And I hold fast to this at all times. The book of Job is one of my favorite books in the Bible for this reason. Because it has a simple truth. Satan cannot do whatever he wants to do. God is still in control. He said, "Very well, everything he has is in your power." That is God allowing him to use whatever he wants against Job. But he says, do not lay a finger on him. Satan does not set the boundary. God does. Satan does not have unlimited authority over Job, and he does not have unlimited authority over your life. God remains sovereign. Now, here's the thing. This does not answer every question we have. If any, it probably makes us have more questions about what is going on. See, Job didn't know there was a whole conversation going on in the heavenly realm. He had no idea why he was going through this. We know what Job was going through, but we don't know what we're going through. We don't know why we go through it. We don't have that glimpse into the heavenly realm either. In verse 13 through 19, he says, one day when Job's sons and daughters were feasting and drinking wine at the older brother's house, a messenger came to Job and said, the oxen were plowing and the donkeys were grazing nearby, and the Sabians attacked and made off with them. They put the servants to the sword, and I am the only one who has escaped to tell you. While he was still speaking, another messenger came and said, the fire of God fell from the heavens and burned up the sheep and the servants, and I am the only one who has escaped to tell you. While he was still speaking, another messenger came and said, the Chaldeans formed three raiding parties and swept down on your camels and made off with them. They put the servants to the sword, and I am the only one who has escaped to tell you. While he was still speaking, yet another messenger came and said, your sons and daughters were fasting and drinking wine at the oldest brother's house when suddenly a mighty wind swept in from the desert and struck the four corners of the house. It collapsed on them and they are dead. And I am the only one who has escaped to tell you. Satan is powerful. God allowed him to do all that for a purpose. So there's a whole other message in that little verse right there that I'm just going to touch on. But one of the things I think about is Job's sons and daughters. They perished in this. They were not less important than you or I. They just had a different purpose in life. You see, our citizenship is not here on this terrestrial ball. Our citizenship is in heaven with God. And whether we're here for a year or we're here for 100 years, we still have a purpose. God still loves us. But we're going to be in eternity somewhere forever. And so that's a whole nother message that I want to get into one day. But don't think because these servants and these people died that they were not important, because they were. Just God had a different purpose for them. You see, all of his sons and daughters are dead. Job didn't have time to process one disaster for another one to come. He lost his wealth, he lost his livelihood, he lost his servants, and he lost his children. From Job's perspective, his perception, and all that he could see, he didn't know anything about the spiritual conversation, like I said, that we do. He didn't know Satan's accusation. He didn't know God was using him. He didn't know God was using this story so that thousands of years later, I could be standing here preaching to you that Satan is limited in his powers. He did not know that his faith had become the center of an unseen spiritual battle. And I'm going to tell you right now, I am letting you know right now, that your faith is a target for Satan. In verses 20, it says, at this, Job got up and tore his robe and shaved his head. Then he fell to the ground in worship and said, naked I came from my mother's womb, and naked I will depart. The Lord gave, and the Lord has taken away. May the name of the Lord be praised. In all of this, Job did not sin by charging God with wrongdoing. Job got up and tore his robe. and shaved his head. That was the custom of the day for grieving. He did not smile and say that the losses did not hurt, because they do. The losses we face today, they hurt us, no matter what the reason. Faith does not mean that we cannot grieve. We need to grieve. Faith does not mean that we cannot cry, because that's our human response. Faith does not mean that tragedy does not hurt, because it does tremendously. But then Job did something remarkable. He fell to the ground in worship. Job fell down in grief, but he also fell down in worship. He bowed before God and praised him. Job didn't understand what was going on. Job simply refused to allow what he did not understand to destroy what he knew about God. And that's what I'm asking you guys to do today. Don't allow Satan to destroy what you do not understand. Don't let him destroy your faith because you do not understand why you're going through the things you're going through. Job lost nearly everything, but yet he still worshiped. And if you think this wasn't bad enough, I encourage you to read the rest of the book of Job, because chapter 2 starts back over again with Satan up there with God saying, he didn't fail, but you got to let me strike him, because if I affect his health, he will curse you. Now you may say, Pastor, I understand that was a long time ago, and it can almost seem like this story is disconnected from reality somehow, that it happened so long ago, that it may just be a made-up story. How can someone go through so much grief, lose everything, and still worship God? And I'm going to tell you about a story not too long ago. I normally like to introduce an illustration at the beginning, but I think this illustration is better fitted at the end, because it lets us see an example of someone that had so much loss. You see, in 1871, there was a successful Chicago attorney and real estate investor. He had invested a lot of his stuff in real estate along the Chicago line. You see, then happened a great fire, the Great Chicago Fire. And his fortune literally went up in smoke. Everything he had invested in, he had severe financial losses. 2 years later, he's still struggling with those. But then 2 years later, something far worse happened than those fires. He and his family had decided to go to England. But through some unexpected business-related stuff related to those fires, 2 years later, he was not able to go at the same time. So he sent his wife and four daughters ahead. And they sailed on a ship called the Ville de Havre. It's a French ship, so I'm not French, so I don't know if I pronounced that right. And on November 22nd, 1873, that ship collided with another vessel in the Atlantic Ocean. That French ship sank in approximately 12 minutes. It is reported that 226 people died on that ship. This individual later got a telegraph from his wife with two words. It said, "Saved alone." Now, there were other people on the ship that got saved, but this man's immediate family, his four daughters, they perished. It was his wife only that was saved. So immediately, he left Chicago and got on the next ship that he could. And as the ship was crossing the Atlantic, when it passed near that spot where his daughters had died. Now, this account, which is traditionally handed down, says that during that voyage, as he approached that area, the captain came and got him. And then he began to write about his grief and his faith. So we have a man like Job. He was surrounded by sorrow. He had lost his fortune. He had lost his family. And like Job, he could not see everything that was going on. But I don't, neither can we. So I don't want you to assume that what was happening was Satan was attacking, because we don't know. But what we do know is this man's grief was real. And it was heavy. And we know that Satan wants suffering to separate us from God. Satan wants suffering for us to curse God. He wants that suffering to become grief, or the grief to become bitterness. He wants to destroy our faith. But that is not what happened. And that grieving father wrote these words: "When peace like a river attendeth my way, when sorrows like sea billows roll, whatever my lot, thou hast taught me to say, it is well. It is well with my soul." And that individual's name was Horatio Spafford. And those words become the well-known hymn, "It Is Well With My Soul." That is one of my favorite hymns because of the story behind it. Because of the way that this man overcame grief and still was able to praise and worship God. And in the next verse, he wrote, "Though Satan should buffet, though trial should come, let this blessed assurance control that Christ has regarded my helpless estate, and he has shed his own blood for my soul." See, Spafford didn't say that everything in his life was well. See, he had lost his money, he'd lost his family. There were still four empty spots in his soul that he longed for. But what he did say was his soul was held by Jesus Christ. And that Satan may be powerful, but Satan is limited. Suffering may shake us, but it cannot separate us from Christ. The enemy may attack what is around us, but he cannot take Christ away from us. We may not be able to see what is happening in the spiritual realm, but we can know this, that God remains sovereign, God remains faithful, and God is worthy of our worship at all times. And no matter what life may bring, what the next hour, what the next day, the next week, or the next year may bring us, no matter what the doctor tells us, no matter what phone call we may get, let us all be able to say, "It is well with my soul," because our faith is in Jesus Christ. Let us pray. Dear Heavenly Father, we know that as we become closer to you and we build that faith and we become more like Christ, that faith is now a big target for Satan. And the closer we get, the bigger that target becomes, because he wants to destroy us. He wants to destroy our faith with you. He wants us to curse you. But, oh Lord, no matter what happens, let us always bow down and worship you. For you are a good God, and you are a sovereign God. In Christ's name we pray. Amen.
1: So because of that, we're going to change our last hymn, and we're going to sing 377, "It Is Well With My Soul."

0: The enemy is real. Satan is out there and he's going to attack us. When we walk through those doors and we go out into the community and we spread the gospel, Satan wants to attack us. He wants to attack our character, but most of all, he wants to attack our faith. Because if we lose our faith in Jesus Christ, we lose the message. So as you go out these doors today, know that whatever Satan may try, whatever you may face, whatever trials may come, be like Job, be like Horatio Spafford, and know that with our faith in Christ, it can be well with our soul. In Christ's name, amen.
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0: The Rock and Roll Hall of Famers from a couple years ago. Foreigner with the Dirty White Boy. Moments away, the Allman Brothers. Got the Ramblin' Man. Melissa looking for some Aerosmith. And Anthony, as well as Cindy, hitting me up on the Facebook Messenger, wondering if this Sunday we could remember the late Frank Beard. Of course, ZZ Top drummer, who sadly passed this last week. I pulled out my favorite Frank drum riff song. We'll do that coming up here in that next superset. Thanks for joining us on the 23rd of August, the fourth of the five Sundays this month. Also, of course, there were five Saturdays, and there's five Mondays. And then Tuesday, we flip the calendar, September, and oh boy, yeah, fall is here, and football just kicks off in grand style. According to the Half Dollar Store calendar on the wall, today is Find Your Inner Nerd Day, in case you didn't know that. Find Your Inner Nerd. Whatever the hell that means. Also, International Blind Dog Day. I didn't look it up. I have no clue. Cheap Flight Day. Yeah, good luck with that, finding any cheap flights nowadays. Ride the Wind Day. Black Ribbon Day, which honors victims of totalitarian regimes. International Hashtag Day. Yeah, not a lot going on. Food-wise, got a couple. If you're hungry, National Cuban Sandwich Day. Get yourself a Cuban sandwich, and then for dessert, get yourself some sponge cake. Cuban sandwich and sponge cake day today.
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6: Here's your forecast from the ABK Flooring Weather Center. For the rest of today, look for sunny skies and a beautiful day. Highs at 83. Partly cloudy tonight, lows at 57. Patchy fog in the morning, otherwise mostly sunny. Only 81 tomorrow. Sunny Tuesday and Wednesday, warming up to the mid-80s by middle of the week.
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0: That long, cool woman in the black dress, the band that just announced this last week or so that they're retiring. Yeah, 80-some years old, the Hollies. The last remaining members saying, nah, we just can't handle this road travel and stuff like that. Before that, AC/DC, of course, still on the road. Matter of fact, September 8th, they're playing the Dome in St. Louis. They just found a substitute opening band, in case you hadn't heard. September 8th, a Tuesday night in St. Louis, opening the show for AC/DC, the Foo Fighters. How? Yeah, I'm thinking, what do I got going on Tuesday and Wednesday? Can I get to St. Louis and back? That sounds like a party, right? Foo Fighters and AC/DC. Speaking of party, how about Stone Temple Pilots and birthday boy Dean DeLeo? One of the founding members. He's 65 today. We'll do some STP plus some Eagles coming up next.
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1: Here's your forecast from the ABK Flooring Weather Center. For the rest of today, look for sunny skies and a beautiful day. Highs at 83. Partly cloudy tonight, lows at 57. Patchy fog in the morning, otherwise mostly sunny, only 81 tomorrow. Sunny Tuesday and Wednesday, warming up to the mid-80s by middle of the week.
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If you're a fan of John, especially the early years, including that song that got him played on New York radio stations and led to the Mercury record signing, next year, Universal Pictures 2027 will be the Bon Jovi movie, a la Freddie Mercury and Elton John, Rocket Man, and Bohemian Rhapsody from Freddie. They're going to do that with Bon Jovi. No word who's playing him or Richie, Tico, or any of them. We'll have to wait and see. Last year, continuing this superset, killer classics for you and I, absolutely free. Late great Eddie Money now. It's a Think 'Em in Love. Thank you so much for listening. Have a great summer.

0: I was rocking Renegades out of Chicago. Sticks, of course, Def Leppard before that. Moments Away, Hendrix, Police, Ozzy. Going to be dropping by, along with Lester, on the second to last Sunday of August. Yeah, it's one of those five Sunday months. Also five Mondays. Five Saturdays. Yeah, 5 weekend long dog days of August this month. It's not seemed like it, right? Well, we're getting close, a couple weeks away from Labor Day weekend, and fall really kicks in. Speaking of the calendar, according to the half-dollar store calendar from down the road, today, food-wise, is National Cuban Sandwich Day and Sponge Cake. So get yourself a Cuban and a sponge cake for dessert. International Blind Dog Day, Cheap Flight Day, International Hashtag Day, Ride the Wind Day, anything. Just ride and let the wind blow you. Black Ribbon Day, which honors victims of totalitarian regimes. And finally, today is Find Your Inner Nerd Day. Just nerd out, my friend.
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10: Here's your forecast from the ABK Flooring Weather Center. For the rest of today, look for sunny skies and a beautiful day. Highs at 83. Partly cloudy tonight, lows at 57. Patchy fog in the morning, otherwise mostly sunny. Only 81 tomorrow. Sunny Tuesday and Wednesday, warming up to the mid-80s by middle of the week.
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1: Here's your forecast from the ABK Flooring Weather Center. For the rest of today, look for sunny skies and a beautiful day. Highs at 83. Partly cloudy tonight, lows at 57. Patchy fog in the morning, otherwise mostly sunny, only 81 tomorrow. Sunny Tuesday and Wednesday, warming up to the mid-80s by middle of the week.
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0: Musicians writing a song about musicians. Very clever. It's Dire Straits. Scorpions coming up. We got Zeppelin next.
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4: Here's your forecast from the ABK Flooring Weather Center. For the rest of today, look for sunny skies and a beautiful day. Highs at 83. Partly cloudy tonight, lows at 57. Patchy fog in the morning, otherwise mostly sunny, only 81 tomorrow. Sunny Tuesday and Wednesday, warming up to the mid-80s by middle of the week.
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0: requested Rolling Stones. If you're a Van Halen fan, may want to check out this video online. Michael Anthony was joined with some other guys, and they played several Van Halen songs, like Somebody Get Me a Doctor, Ain't Talking About Love, I'm the One. It was during the 2026 edition of Guitar Center's Drum Off finale. It happened Thursday at the Fonda Theater in L.A., so check out fan film video of that online. We'll do some Van Halen next.
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0: Cars, you know what you need? Having a stressful day? You need to check out some corgis. Now, this happened, I think it was last weekend, over a week ago. Lithuania, it was the corgi race featuring about 150 little short-legged dogs. But different races, costume contests, smartest nose tracking, puzzle solving, mightiest voice barking contest. The first one of these they did was in 2020, and it involved just two corgis, but now it's become an international event. Yeah, really cool. You can find the video for that online. It's greatness. The offspring coming up. We got David Bowie next.
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8: Here's your forecast from the ABK Flooring Weather Center. For the rest of today, look for sunny skies and a beautiful day. Highs at 83. Partly cloudy tonight, lows at 57. Patchy fog in the morning, otherwise mostly sunny. Only 81 tomorrow. Sunny Tuesday and Wednesday, warming up to the mid-80s by middle of the week.
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0: 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I got the Steve Miller Band on the way next.
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1: 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Here's your forecast from the ABK Flooring Weather Center. For the rest of today, look for sunny skies and a beautiful day. Highs at 83. Partly cloudy tonight, lows at 57. Patchy fog in the morning, otherwise mostly sunny, only 81 tomorrow. Sunny Tuesday and Wednesday, warming up to the mid-80s by middle of the week.
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superheroes need a break. 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

0: So if you're asking yourself that when it comes to your job, if you like working with your hands, doing different stuff every day, making a lot of money, job security, AI-proof job, a job where you can actually open your own business, you need to trade. Somewhere along the line, I don't know why, the idea was, well, you have to go to college. You don't. You can get a trade job and make a ton. Electrician, HVAC, plumbing. I mean, there's tons of money in that. And not get into the whole data center thing, because I live in a rural area and they're putting up one not far from me. Not really happy about it. But I see all these guys, and hey, more power to them, that are working because it's a construction gig. And there's just a ton of money. So yeah, you might want to consider that. You know, oftentimes it's overlooked. In high school, they had shop class and they taught stuff like that. But somewhere along the way, I don't know why, it went another direction. Don Henley on the way, Guns N' Roses. How about we do some Bob Seger? We'll do that one next.
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4: 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Here's your forecast from the ABK Flooring Weather Center. Tonight looks mostly cloudy, overnight lows down to about 57. Then patchy fog in the morning, sunny otherwise, highs only at 81 tomorrow. Tuesday and Wednesday, sunny both days, warming up to the mid-80s. Sunshine Thursday, 87. Friday, sunny skies with a high of 86.
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2: Here's your forecast from the ABK Flooring Weather Center. Tonight looks mostly cloudy, overnight lows down to about 57. Then patchy fog in the morning, sunny otherwise, highs only at 81 tomorrow. Tuesday and Wednesday, sunny both days, warming up to the mid-80s. Sunshine Thursday, 87. Friday, sunny skies with a high of 86.
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If someone says, do you remember 20 years ago? You have to think what year that was? Welcome. 94.5 The Razor. 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
6: Here's your forecast from the ABK Flooring Weather Center. Tonight looks mostly cloudy. Overnight lows down to about 57. Then patchy fog in the morning, sunny otherwise. Highs only at 81 tomorrow. Tuesday and Wednesday, sunny both days, warming up to the mid-80s. Sunshine Thursday, 87. Friday, sunny skies with a high of 86.
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0: George Thorogood and the Destroyers. Hey, it's Tayshia. Man, not really great news this past week in the world of music. First, we heard that Vivian Campbell's cancer has returned. He's still touring and everything, and he says he'll undergo another, you know, bone marrow treatment at some point in the coming year or maybe the coming 2 years. So keep him in your prayers. And also keep Billy Gibbons in your prayers as well. The sole remaining member of ZZ Top, Frank Beard, passed away this past week. Frank, the drummer. They're taking some days off and everything, but he will be back out there on the road. So, yeah, keep him in your prayers as well. Got some ZZ Top coming up next.
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1: Here's your forecast from the ABK Flooring Weather Center. Tonight looks mostly cloudy, overnight lows down to about 57. Then patchy fog in the morning, sunny otherwise, highs only at 81 tomorrow. Tuesday and Wednesday, sunny both days, warming up to the mid-80s. Sunshine Thursday, 87. Friday, sunny skies with a high of 86.
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0: From 1981, Phil Collins. How about we do another really cool song from 1981 from The Who? We'll do it next.
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3: 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Here's your forecast from the ABK Flooring Weather Center. Tonight looks mostly cloudy. Overnight lows down to about 57. Then patchy fog in the morning, sunny otherwise. Highs only at 81 tomorrow. Tuesday and Wednesday, sunny both days, warming up to the mid-80s. Sunshine Thursday, 87. Friday, sunny skies with a high of 86.
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0: another reason you love us so much. That's one you are not going to hear anywhere else. Black Sabbath, Sweet Leaf. Got Rush coming up and some 80s rock via Skid Row. That's next.
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3: The Gun Raffle is back at the 2026 Montgomery Turkey Trot Festival. Tickets are on sale now. A variety of 25 guns will be awarded, and you could win more than once. Tickets are $100 each, and only 300 tickets will be sold. So get yours before they're gone. And the Brewerton Club this year will cover the gun transfer fee for each winner. Tickets are on sale now at Apex, next to Zach's Creamery in Montgomery, or at the Montgomery Brewerton Park office. 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Tonight looks mostly cloudy. Overnight lows down to about 57. Then patchy fog in the morning, sunny otherwise. Highs only at 81 tomorrow. Tuesday and Wednesday, sunny both days, warming up to the mid-80s. Sunshine Thursday, 87. Friday, sunny skies with a high of 86.
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0: requested Rush, and on the way, I think song that pretty much put Metallica on the map for a lot of people. I mean, yeah, there were the rockers that knew them, but I think this opened their popularity up to a whole bunch of people. We'll do it next.
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